Well, we wish we could get to every single call and question on the show. We can't. Sorry. There's just four lines and just 3 hours. I mean, all we do, we love you. We want to get to you, but we could do this 24/7 and still not get to everybody. But guess

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3: 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Yes, put it down. 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

0: Well, that's a good way to look at it.
1: Yeah, I guess that's one way to look at it, yeah.
2: Well, if we had a $15,000 wedding budget and they put in five, and I've already paid 12, I'm pulling my two out.
0: It's a refund.
2: Yeah. I mean, that's fine.
1: Okay.
2: Nothing wrong with that
0: now,
2: at all.
0: Now, did they
2: all
0: right. say, did they give it saying
2: you have
0: 10
2: to spend
0: to 15
2: this on top
0: is
2: of
0: not
2: what
0: enough?
2: You've already done? Was that specific?
1: Sorry?
0: Did they say 10 to 15 is not enough? We think you need a nicer wedding. Here's $5,000
1: more. Well, they just, like, love helping and being involved with the wedding, and they felt like they weren't doing enough. So they're just like, here, like, have some more money.
0: Oh.
2: Wait a minute. That sounds like code for your fiance was whining that she wanted something she didn't have yet in the wedding. So mommy gave her some money.
1: We were cutting corners, yeah.
0: So what does your fiance
2: corners.
0: Think
2: you
0: about this
2: money? Corners in every wedding. Otherwise, they're 400 grand.
0: Yeah. What when you said to your fiance, "Hey, I'd like to use this money to pay off some debt," what was her response to that?
1: I haven't asked her yet. but she
0: oh
1: was...
0: no.
2: Okay.
0: Let's pretend this call never happened.
1: Done that first.
2: All right. Let's stop. Let's go through a couple of possible scenarios, and then you go work it out in the real world. Okay. Scenario number one is
1: good.
2: That you guys are in agreement, we're going to spend $15,000, and you've already prepaid some of it, and you're going to refund yourself for the $5,000. That's perfectly fine. I don't think that's what happened. Scenario number two is your fiance was whining to her mother because she wanted a better XYZ for the wedding, so her mother said, "Oh, I'll give you some money to do that." Well, now you got to deal with your fiance, not your mother-in-law. You better get some clarity on communication here, brother. Dave Ramsey here. For more than 30 years of talking to folks on the air, I can tell you that most people are broke. Not because they don't make enough money, but because they don't have a plan. Money comes in, money goes out, and they still got nothing to show for it. Listen, you work too hard to be broke. And if you don't tell your money where to go, you'll always wonder where it went. That's why you need a plan, a real plan, one where every dollar has a job. Because when you do that, something changes. You stop guessing. You stop worrying. You stop stressing. 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They keep living paycheck to paycheck, keep hoping things will change without making a change. It's time to say enough is enough. It's time to take control of your money. It's time to start your Every Dollar budget. For free today. Go download it now.
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0: And but she said, I want $1 million on you. I'm like, why?
1: Just makes
0: so you got
1: better.
0: Another million? I mean, why am I buying this stupid life insurance? And it wasn't that expensive. It was like, I don't know, $1,000 or something. I'm like, whatever, it ain't worth it. I'll just buy it. SWI. And then one day, finally, she went,
2: 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And I went, oh, you didn't need it 4 years ago. But there we go. 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
10: All right. Today's question comes from Cooper in Maine. 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We pay $150 a month on the student loan, and her employer matches our payment. Should we include this loan in our snowball and make larger monthly payments when we get to that point? Or should we keep taking advantage of the employer benefit and let this thing ride for another 2 years? Well, first off, yeah, 2+ years. Mm-hmm.
0: Yeah.
10: Well, first of all, you said your only debt is the $9,000 in student loans
0: and
10: the mortgage. So you're not debt snowballing the mortgage with the student loans. You're just paying off the student loans. And yes, I would 100% go ahead and knock this out. You make freaking $225,000 a year. This should be done in 1 month. It should be gone out of your life forever. Not squeezing out 2 or 3+ years
0: of $150.
10: Save. I mean, gosh, what is that?
0: Wah. Yeah. Are you clipping coupons too? I mean, my God.
10: Yeah. It's just not necessary.
0: No. Yes. It's amazing how in the name of math, we do some of the dumbest, smallest, little dinky butt things and act like we're financially sophisticated.
10: Well, yeah, because it's your body is paying the tax.
0: I'm getting a free airline mile, which you will never use, you fool. 78% of them are not redeemed. Mm-hmm. That's the actual number. 8 out of 10 never get used.
10: Yeah.
0: And yet you went into credit card debt in the name of airline miles. And see, this is the kind of stuff people deal with. Or the guy who's like, I get 1% back on my Discover. That means for every $100,000 you overspend, they give you $1,000 back. On what planet does that make you a millionaire?
10: Yeah, that's interesting.
0: 100 out for 1 back. Hello, are you in Congress? What in the world? Who thinks that works?
10: That's a very good point. All of a sudden, you're interested in $150, but
0: you make
10: when it was
0: $225,000.
10: When it was time to take the debt, you didn't care about the money.
0: Exactly. Oh, my. Yeah, pay it off yesterday. You probably have the money in savings right now.
10: Absolutely.
0: Quit screwing around with, don't major in minors. Madeline is in Los Angeles. Hi, Madeline. How are you?
11: Hi. I'm good. Thanks, guys, for taking my question.
0: Sure.
11: I guess this question is coming more out of fear than anything because... for the last 10 years, I've been in real estate, but prior to that, I used to work in dental practices. And being that the current state of the real estate market is what it is right now, I'm feeling like I'm back in, you know, the dental field where I capped at, you know, whatever, $20 an hour back then. And I guess that's where my question is coming from. I need to know if I'm doing the right thing, if I have...
0: What is your question?
11: ...my money, and I have way too many accounts, and I feel all over the place.
0: How many accounts do you have?
11: Doing the right thing. I have two CDs, one IRA, two business accounts, another just savings account, sitting there doing nothing, and... and cash that I don't know if I, you know, should put them, the cash, in, into more of those
0: accounts. How much money in cash do you have, hon?
11: I think it's like 80.
10: 80? What's your, what are you trying to accomplish by having all these separate accounts? Is that your way of diversifying? What are you telling yourself by having all those?
11: I really didn't know that I could have a SEP IRA, and then I just thought, okay, well, I'll just put them in CDs. And I did well.
10: Simplify.
11: In my last 10 years. Yeah, in real estate, and I have two rentals, and basically that's where my income is coming from right now. And that's why I feel like I'm back in the dental office, you know, because now I have to pay a mortgage. Where I live, my condo is paid off. And the rents are what's keeping me afloat. I pay the mortgage, and then I'm back to my income.
10: I'm not sure what this has to do with the dental, but let's go through the numbers and see if we can simplify this. So you've got a paid-off condo. That's great. The two rentals, do you carry mortgages on those?
11: One mortgage, yes. I just paid off a HELOC that helped me build the ADU that I rent, from that.
10: So how much debt do you carry on the rentals total? Rental.
11: $360.
10: Okay. And then the $80,000 in cash. What's in the savings account?
11: Combined in IRAs, it's almost three.
10: No. Just the savings account. What's in the savings account?
11: The savings, that's in that's like 30.
10: Okay. And then what's in the two CDs?
11: There's three CDs. That's almost three. Almost 300.
10: 300,000. Okay. And when when do those mature? When do they reach their target date?
11: They have different dates. Some are on 5 months or 6 months.
0: How old are you?
11: I'm so nervous.
10: That's okay. Don't be nervous.
0: How old are you?
11: I'm 50. I've been a single mom.
0: What's your best year in the real estate business?
11: My best year was 2020, 2021 through 24, 25, I sold nothing, like zero. And 26, I sold
0: three. Why did you sell zero?
11: In 25, I was exhausted. I was burned out. I was building my ADU in 24. I got the certificate of occupancy in 25. I was burnt out. I was so tired. I'm a single mom. Everything is on me. My daughter is amazing. She just graduated from CSUN, and
0: why were you burnt out? You made more money than you ever made in your life. You were tired.
11: That's why.
0: You're tired. But why were you burnt out?
11: I hustled like big time.
0: Yeah,
11: like a
0: that
11: lot.
0: Doesn't kill you.
11: Every day from 7 a.m. to 11 p.m.
0: So why not cut your hours back to a normal hours instead of going to zero houses sold? Just cut the number of houses you're selling back.
11: Well, I didn't do that on purpose. I think I was working.
0: You said you quit because you were burnt out. That is on purpose.
10: And you said you're mostly living off of the rents.
0: Yeah.
10: The rentals.
0: Go ahead.
10: Here's what I would do.
11: I am because I don't touch anything.
10: There's two parts to this question. There's two parts to this, Madeline. Number one is if you feel like you need to cut back on working, you can do that, but you still need to be working in some way. I don't think there's any reason that you shouldn't be selling any houses. I think that there's just something there that you've got a mental block there. As far as this money, I think there's ways that we can clean it up. I would take the $300,000 and I would invest them. You can do a SEP if you want. You can do an individual 401k, maybe get with a SmartVestor and decide what the best option is for you for retirement. I think the savings for you, I would keep 6 months of savings and a high yield savings account. If 6 months for you is around 30 to 40K, that feels fair. And then the rest of that cash, I'd put it with the $300,000 and I'd invest that. And then if you want to simplify even further, I'm not sure, but you might get to the point where you sell off one of these rentals to pay for the other, and that way you have one paid for in cash rental that's generating cash, and then your own condo is paid off. How does that sound? I know I said that fast.
0: It doesn't cost much to exist at that level, and you need to be working. You don't have to work 7 to 11.
10: No, but you can
0: But you could work from 9 to 4, I mean, and do a lot of house sales because you're good at it. You just talked yourself into the corner of saying, oh, I'm dying. You're not dying.
10: Yeah, go back
0: you
10: and listen to this call.
0: You need to slow down. You don't need to quit, though, because you have the potential to earn a bunch of income. And so, yeah, what I would do is go to Ramsey Solutions and hit SmartVestor Pro, sell some of this cash together and do some real investing. But that only works if you're not sitting on your butt trying to live off the rentals at 52. Go to work, girl.

0: We are Red Eye Radio. He is Eric Harley, and I'm Gary McNamara. So really, yesterday, the consensus that I saw on social media, which again is the absolute truth.
1: Yeah.
0: There's nothing that is more truthful than the consensus on social media.
1: No, it's 100% accurate.
0: That was AOC's introduction to running for president of the United States.
1: I think it was a great observation, because I saw the clips too, and I too, just thought, blah, blah, blah, blah. You, and

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5: We are on iRadio. He's Eric Carlin. I'm Gary McNamara.
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5: But as Senator Tom Cotton wrote yesterday about the WNBA, Enes Kanter playing in the WNBA would be comical, except it's a reminder. Mm-hmm. 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
10: Fox News, I'm Sue Guzman. Tehran wants the U.S. to agree to a list of demands before the Strait of Hormuz is reopened. President Trump says if Iran is going to ask for reparations, then the U.S. is entitled to damages, too.
11: All of the people that were so badly hurt, so badly wounded or killed, many thousands of people, and maybe damages for the 52,000 protesters over the last 4 months that were killed in Iran. We think their family should get damages.
10: A man accused of killing UnitedHealthcare CEO is due in a New York City courtroom today.
12: The hearing is expected to focus on media access for the New York State trial of Luigi Mangione. His attorneys question why the proceedings won't be live streamed and say limiting access could violate his right to a public trial. Prosecutors say the defense is trying to spread misinformation.
10: Fox's Tanya J. Powers.

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0: We are Red Eye Radio. He is Eric Carly, and I'm Gary McNamara. So really, yesterday, the consensus that I saw on social media, which, again, is the absolute truth.
1: Yeah.
0: There's nothing that is more truthful than the consensus on social media.
1: No, it's 100% accurate.
0: That was AOC's introduction to running for president of the United States.
1: I think it was a great observation, because I saw the clips, too, and I just thought, blah, blah, blah. You can't. And shame on us.
0: Yes, I mean, I felt that way.
1: But here's the problem with the way it goes, you know, and what we do is someone like AOC at some point just becomes a cartoon character. You know what I mean?
0: She's like the guy in Office Space.
1: Yeah.
0: You know, the way, hey, whatever his name, he's useless.
1: Yeah, right.
0: Remember when, what's his name says that?
1: Yeah.
0: What's his name? I can't think of his name now.
1: Yeah.
0: What's the boss's name?
1: I don't know. Gary Cole.
0: Here we go.
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4: Fox News, I'm Ted Linder. President Trump signed an executive order on Monday ordering the government to trim down the vaccine schedule and break up the measles, mumps, and rubella immunization into three shots, citing concerns for pregnant women and the cause of autism. White House Press Secretary Caroline Levitt called it a great day for the Make America Healthy Again movement.
5: It's based on common sense and scientific research. Thanks to Secretary Kennedy and President Trump for finally having the courage to enact this order and now to hold states accountable to again give parents more choice.
4: There still is no scientific consensus, though, linking vaccines to autism. And there was no jackpot winner in Monday night's Powerball drawing, meaning the total climbs for Wednesday night. The winning numbers Monday night drawn were 6, 37, 54, 55, 64, and the Powerball was 10. A winning $2 million match 5 plus Power Play ticket was sold in Tennessee, and two $1 million tickets that match 5 numbers but not the Powerball were sold in California and Maryland. Wednesday night's jackpot now at least $975 million. 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
7: We all know how important it is to stay active as we age, especially as we get older. But I've come to realize that for as good as people are about getting their cardio in, a lot of older folks really don't seem to be doing the recommended amount of strength training or even understand why it's so important. It helps you stay functional and therefore independent for as long as possible. Certified strength and conditioning specialist Dana Santis says a great place to start is not with dumbbells or barbells, but with your body weight, which allows you to build strength while also learning how your body moves and where your limitations exist. It also reduces the risk of overwhelming your connective tissue, which adapts more slowly than muscle.

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2: 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I'm John Trout. This is Westwood One.

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2: Partly sunny today with a chance of showers and storms and a high in the upper 80s. Showers and thunderstorms are possible tonight with a low in the upper 60s. Wednesday will be partly sunny, but it looks like there's a slight chance of afternoon showers and storms with a high in the mid 80s.
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3: Fox News, I'm Sue Guzman. Primaries being held in six states today. Voters will be heading to the polls in Minnesota, Wisconsin, Vermont, South Carolina, Connecticut, and Alabama to decide a number of races, ranging from governor and statewide races to U.S. Senate and House seats that are up for grabs. Man accused of killing UnitedHealthcare CEO is due in a New York City courtroom today.
4: The hearing is expected to focus on media access for the New York State trial of Luigi Mangione. His attorneys question why the proceedings won't be live streamed and say limiting access could violate his right to a public trial. Prosecutors say the defense is trying to spread misinformation.
3: Fox's Tanya J. Powers. Mangione's state trial begins September 8th. And President Trump signing an executive order calling for an overhaul of childhood vaccines. He says kids are getting too many at once. 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
5: For the start of your Tuesday morning, 83 and 30 look fine through York and York County. No big delays in Lancaster County on 30, 222 or 283. The Capitol Beltway is looking good. Now in Lebanon, we have a crash on Fisher Avenue southbound between 81 and Allentown Boulevard. And the off-ramp is closed on 81 northbound to 934 Advil Ford Indiatown Gap because of the crash. 72 southbound also shut down in West Cornwall Township in case you're traveling there between Horseshoe Pike and Spring Hill Lane due to construction. Ann Evans, right now traffic.
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6: This is America in the Morning from Westwood One. Coming up this half hour.
7: Two Republican senators released text messages from Dr. Anthony Fauci. I'm Clayton Neville.
8: The growing wildfires and growing danger across Western North America. I'm Richard Johnson.
9: A military base in South Carolina has been renamed after Senator Lindsey Graham.
10: He knew the timeless truth.
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13: I'm Lisa Dwyer.
14: Louisiana health officials have confirmed 9 cases this year of flesh-eating bacteria. I'm Donna Water.
6: 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Robert Workman has sports and remembering Cooter. 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
2: 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They'll be there from 8 to 10 this morning. Some sunshine today with the chance of afternoon showers and storms and a high in the mid-80s. The forecast is coming up.
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4: 83 and 30 looking good through York and York County. In Lancaster, a crash in East Walnut Street and North Marshall Street, and there are delays around it. The Capitol Beltway, 283, the River Route's looking fine. The PA Turnpike's in good shape. In Lebanon, Fisher Avenue, 934 still shut down. Southbound from 81 to Allentown Boulevard due to a serious crash, and the off-ramp is closed in 81 northbound to 934 because of the crash. Ann Evans, right now, traffic.
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17: 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I remember the Still the One campaign for ABC because right out of

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1: 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They'll be there from 8 to 10 this morning. Some sunshine today with the chance of afternoon showers and storms and a high in the mid-80s. The forecast is coming up.
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3: Not a bad drive still on 83 and 30 through York or York County. An accident cleared on 283 westbound at 743 Hershey Elizabethtown, and we're good to go. Watch out for delays on the PA Turnpike eastbound from 283 to the London Lancaster Interchange. Left lane is closed for construction. Delays on the Beltway because of a crash on 81 northbound is jammed Matadil Hershey to Hershey Granville. An 8-minute delay to get through it. 283 and the inbound River Roads looking good. Ann Evans, right now traffic.
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1: The inbound river route's looking good. No big delays on the PA Turnpike. And Evans, right now, traffic.

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10: You got it, Mike McCann. 35 minutes after the hour in the Central Time Zone. You've got 25 minutes to be to work by 8 o'clock. And we appreciate the drive with you. Just turn the air conditioner up a little bit if you can. Full slate of primary elections today. Vermont, Connecticut, Minnesota, Wisconsin, but also South Carolina. And we even got one in Northern Alabama. Death toll has now risen to over 130 and climbing. A magnitude 7.4 earthquake hits Columbia. Powerball jackpot gets close to $1 billion with no winner yesterday. And we had the Fauci diary drama. Now you have his government cell phone text messages. We had a long conversation. You can catch up by listening to the podcast later. But Fauci telling leaders and the American people one thing in public and something different in private, this time concerning early pregnancy. Fauci in the end says pregnant women should weigh the potential risks against the benefits, noting that COVID-19 itself could be serious during pregnancy. Yeah, I guess if the mother was diabetic and obese or, you know, had some kind of comorbidity, but it was also dangerous to do the vaccine, especially a second one, because of what that could lead to in terms of complications with fever and miscarriage. And then we had talked about, and that should have been the case for everyone. Everyone, not just pregnant women. Everyone should have been given the ability to and encouraged to weigh the potential risks of an unproven vaccine versus a new pandemic. Now, the problem with it being a new pandemic,

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7: Hey, welcome back to the Brian Kilmeade Show. Mary Walters sitting in the seat for Brian. Let's go to the phone, shall we? Let's talk a little bit about Iran, what's happening there, and also a little bit about Texas closer to home. Lieutenant Colonel Alan West is here with us. He is American Constitutional Rights Union Executive Director, former congressman out of Florida. You can find, and he's also an author, by the way, and you can find him on X at Alan West. Very simple, with an E, A-L-L-E-N, West. Sir, welcome to the Brian Kilmeade Show. How are you?
8: I'm doing well, Mary. It's a pleasure to be with you and hear your voice.
7: Always a pleasure to have you here. I want to start off talking about Iran. So over the weekend, apparently they gave some demands. I love that Iran's demanding stuff. And one of the things that they're demanding is they want full compensation for the damage done to them during the last 5 months. And President Trump wrote on Truth Social, "I see that the representatives of the Islamic Republic of Iran are asking for compensation for the damage done to them during the last 5 month military conflict started because they will not have a nuclear weapon, even though it was never mentioned in any of our negotiations or meetings. But it is an interesting idea because now I am likewise demanding compensation from Iran for all of the people that they have killed and gravely wounded with their roadside bombs and many conflicts for which they are famous, as led initially by General Soleimani." And then he went on to say that those killed in the 2000 terrorist bombing of the USS Cole, thousands of others killed in combat, etc.

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0: Tired of the morning news cycle leaving you defeated? 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
5: And welcome back to the Brian Kilmeade Show. Mary Walter sitting in for Brian with you. So we're talking about, we just had Griff Jenkins on and we were talking about Fauci. And the point that I think a lot of people are making is that besides all of our relatives who died maybe in a nursing home by themselves, we had one, and it just broke my heart. Family relationships that are fractured forever because of it. Got that too. The ridiculousness, the way that people were treated if you chose not to get the vaccine. And I'm talking into like 2022, the end of 2022, when by now this had run its course as far as ridiculous, except in some of the big cities where they wanted vaccine passports. And, you know, if you were unvaccinated, you weren't allowed to be in public and you couldn't die. If they could have kept you off planes, they would have. They were going to do everything they possibly could. And how it damages the trust in the government. This is the National Health Organization that we have, the NIH, is supposed to keep us safe. And instead, it was weaponized against people who, quote unquote, would not comply. People who dared to question were shut down. And I want to go to cut 16, and then we'll get to your calls. This is the director of the National Institutes of Health, Dr. Jay Bhattacharya. He was on with Margaret Brennan on CBS, and they were talking about everything with COVID. And she had asked him about a shooting at the CDC in Georgia that left a police officer, David Rose, dead when a suspect fired around 200 rounds into six CDC buildings back in a year ago, August of 2025. And the suspect's father said that the son was fixed on COVID-19 vaccine. So they're trying to blame all of this. Well, he has a problem with this because of you guys. It's because of vaccine hesitancy because of Trump. Well, so she got into it with Bhattacharya. And these, when you're a propagandist, you often forget that you're supposed to be playing the role of journalist. And your true, the true you, what your true purpose sometimes comes out on air. Listen to it come out here with Margaret Brennan.
6: I want to talk about misinformation. The kinds of decisions and sort of the public sort of face of public health during the pandemic led to many people losing trust in public health.
7: The Trump administration officials.
6: No, I mean like Biden. So Biden, for instance,
7: the
6: censored
7: pandemic
6: me.
7: Began under the Trump administration.
6: Just so we're clear, the Biden administration censored me. Right? They've sent out direct attacks on people who disagreed on the COVID on

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1: Why wouldn't they tell the media about the president's movements? You know, it's not like they would ever betray him or anything. That's all so goofy. But maybe there was an off-the-record conversation. We don't know, assuming if there was, because it would have been off the record. It's these are very simple things to understand. 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
1: Coming up, I want to talk to you about what exactly happened last week in Michigan. In particular, how is it that that socialist guy, El Sayed, ends up winning in Michigan as more socialists continue to be on the ballot, including in Wisconsin today, a big race there, primary race to find out whether or not a socialist ends up as the Democrat nominee for governor. We've got a lot going on, but I want to dive into the data here because I think that I have a really interesting explanation for you as to what's happening. And it is not workers of the world unite. This is not some worker uprising. This isn't people who work for a living, who get up each day, work with their hands, feed their families with under their own gumption. That's not what this is at all. Now, we'll get into the details. A deep dive into the data, I promise you. It'll help you understand all of it. It's ahead on The Vince Show.
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13: An American held by Russia is heading home. Elisa Brady, Fox News, though he's believed to be in poor condition.
14: Marine veteran Robert Gilman is returning to U.S. soil after 4 years in a Russian prison. Advocates for his release have warned Gilman is gravely ill and was near death.
13: Fox's Jared Halpern at the White House. Gilman, a 32-year-old teacher, had been detained on disputed charges. A group that's been working to help free him says he was abused in prison and has been in a disassociative stupor for 47 days, hooked up to a feeding tube in a civilian hospital before his release. However, President Trump just posting a photo of Gilman on a plane and writing that he spoke with him and that Gilman's one request was a cheeseburger after he lands. The president also says the release follows his discussions with President Putin, adding that Russia did not ask for anyone in return. Voters are at the polls in six states, with some primaries testing more progressives, including in the Wisconsin governor's race.
15: Francesca Hong is proud to wear the label Democrat Socialist. She campaigns on ideas like tax the rich, universal health care, a one-year moratorium on data centers.
13: Fox's Mike Tobin in Milwaukee. The outgoing Democratic governor's backing county executive David Crowley. Minnesota, Connecticut, Vermont, and Alabama also have primaries. And South Carolina will choose a new Republican Senate nominee after Lindsey Graham. Death. President Trump says he's working on whether the federal government has any right to stop a planned tax on second homes in New York City. It's blocked for now after a judge's ruling yesterday over the rollout.
16: It was supposed to only impact people who have multi-million dollar second homes in New York City, but that's not what happened. So three New York City homeowners sued, challenging the city's rollout of this tax, saying that their primary homes were on this list. And the judge ruled in their favor and told the city to remove the list of the addresses and names that were posted online.
13: Fox's Alexis McAdams, a spokesperson for Mayor Mamdani, says they will appeal. 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
13: The Arizona governor picks a running mate as voters in the state get their first chance to choose a lieutenant governor.
21: Arizona Democratic Governor Katie Hobbs says she wanted someone on the ticket with her who would put voters above partisan politics.
22: That's why I'm proud to introduce my running mate, former Mesa Mayor John Giles.
23: I was a lifelong Republican before becoming an independent because extremists shouldn't stand in the way of getting things done.
21: 4 years ago, voters passed a proposition establishing a lieutenant governor position after the state had been one of only a few without someone in that role. The Secretary of State had been next in line after the governor. This fall, Hobbs will face Congressman Andy Biggs after he won the Republican primary for governor last month. Jessica Rosenthal, Fox News.
13: Search and rescue efforts continue in Colombia after a 7.4 magnitude earthquake that left more than 3,000 people missing, some 1,600 buildings damaged. Reuters reporting more than 200 deaths based on estimates from local authorities, other Latin American countries, and the U.S. providing aid. Members of Congress reach out to Major League Baseball and the Players Union about Philly star Bryce Harper recording a fan interaction for FanDuel.
24: The members, including Senator Richard Blumenthal from Connecticut, want both the league and the Players Union to prohibit promotional deals with sportsbooks. FanDuel sent a cameo video featuring Harper to a VIP customer in 2024. The bettor later sued the sportsbook, claiming it had taken advantage of his gambling addiction. The members of Congress are concerned that current major league rules allow the use of personalized content from players to, quote, drive vulnerable fans into debt and addiction. The letter concludes with five questions for the league and union and asks them to respond no later than August 24th. Jay Berman, Fox News.
13: Stocks remain lower. The Dow's down 88 points. The S&P also in the red. The NASDAQ down 155. I'm Lisa Brady. This is Fox News.
0: 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Here's your national weather forecast on WSBA.
1: Partly sunny today with a chance of showers and storms and a high in the upper 80s. Showers and thunderstorms are possible tonight with a low in the upper 60s. Wednesday will be partly sunny, but it looks like there's a slight chance of afternoon showers and storms with a high in the mid 80s.
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1: You didn't say the press corps was briefed. You said Susan Page individually was told this off the record. That's what you said. Not the entire press corps. Just Susan Page. What? Like, everything is... Why do you have to lie about everything? Why can't you just tell the truth? Maybe at all. maybe just start by telling the truth. You know? Like, this is why... People are like, why do people have such distrust in the media? Now, I'm going to physically gesture, but I have to tell you what I'm doing. I just wave my hand in their direction. I'm just gesturing towards them. Why do they not trust the media? Do you see it? Do you see it? That's why. Let me get back to the socialists now and what they're up to. We've got some very interesting things going on in the United States of America. Troubling things, actually. The rise of the socialists, their takeover of the Democrat Party, and their proximity to power. This past week, we had another version of this when that fella, whose name is Abdulrahman Mohammed El Sayed. Apparently, Jim, have you heard this? You're not allowed to say his whole name. Have you heard this? That if you say his whole name, that there's something bigoted about saying it? Like you're dog whistling by telling people what his entire name is? I don't really understand that. What are the rules here exactly? Like, the left is upset that people are using his entire name because, like, oh, now you're going to think he's a Muslim, and then you're going to be against him. His last name's El Sayed. Was there a secret here? I don't know. Was he hiding anything? Abdulrahman Mohammed El Sayed is the guy's name. He's a socialist. And last week, he prevails in the Senate race there in Michigan by one percentage point. He wins the race. And so now he's the Democrat nominee. And you may be thinking to yourself, well, how the hell did that happen? How did this guy win at all? And the answer is college-educated lefties. That's the answer. Now, let me go back to this woman, this DSA lady, who I was just sharing with you a moment ago. She is her name is Frances Gill, and she was being asked this very question. How is it that this guy's winning when nobody in the so-called working class actually supports the socialist? Because if you look at the counties in Michigan, all the counties that supported him had a bunch of college-educated lefties. In counties where a majority of the voting base didn't go to college at all, they didn't vote for the socialist. Listen to this.
2: Abdul Al-Sayed, mm-hmm, in the Democratic primary in the Senate in Michigan. Of the 15 counties where a majority do not have a college degree, he lost every one of them, over 15. In the counties with high education, mm-hmm, like you, he won. Mm-hmm. So how can you say you're for the working class, mm-hmm, when working class counties in Detroit and elsewhere voted against your candidate?
3: I think what we're seeing is that people who are highly educated in this country were promised this path of economic success. If you go to college, if you get the degree, if you go down that path, you're going to be guaranteed economic success. But really what we're seeing is that there's this huge downward mobility problem where people are putting in the money, taking out hundreds of thousands of dollars of student loans. You know, I have $500,000 in student loan debt personally. And not seeing that translate into actual economic success because our society, the scales are so tipped in one direction to benefit the rich and the wealthy.
1: Okay, hold on a second. Let me just start with the most obvious thing that leaps off the page at me here. How the hell do you have $500,000 in student loan debt? $500,000 in student loan debt? What did you waste somebody else's money on? That's so crazy. Apparently she's a doctor. She must be like a Jill Biden type. Like, they call her Dr. Frances Gill in some of the coverage. Okay. Well, you wasted a tremendous amount of money, first and foremost. But it's interesting. So this got me thinking, Jim, as all of this stuff does,

0: gone. Those delays are gone, and we're good to go. Now in Lancaster, we still stop traffic on 222 southbound Oregon Pike to Route 30 due to serious crash. 30 westbound slowing up East Walnut Street to 222. Stop and go traffic on the Beltway and 83 southbound 19th Street to the South Bridge. Northbound delays, the South Bridge and 19th Street. And Evans, right now traffic.
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0: on to explain that what the Marxists have done, in addition to all the rest of it, is they've applied this to Americanism, to the Constitution. And what I'm finding is the so-called national conservatives, or whatever they call themselves, and the populists have done the same thing. And you can hear them when they break away from the founding principles, when they don't articulate them, because many of them are just too stupid to articulate them, or they don't even understand them or comprehend them, then you know they're sliding off the cliff. The isolationists, same thing. The founders weren't isolationists, or we never would have had an American Revolution. The French never would have helped us win at Yorktown and win the Revolutionary War. No, George Washington's farewell address wasn't the farewell address of an isolationist. He understood that if we took this side of Britain or France, we didn't have much of a military, we would be destroyed. Wasn't an isolationist, because he also talked about having meaningful and important alliances. But nonetheless, the isolationists sound like the leftists today, don't they? When you listen to these isolationists, who do they sound like? Bernie Sanders, Chris Murphy. Many of them sound like Mondami, to be perfectly honest about it. We'll take a short break. We'll be right back.
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8: 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It's thought-provoking discussions with personalities that offer a dynamic range of perspectives. Your morning news with Michael DelGiorno, Brian Kilmeade, The Vince Show, Guy Benson, and Mark Levin. 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